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I'm Colleen Wheelahan. Tomorrow on The Bandstand, join us for music by Johann DeMay, as well as on Crossfade with Kiana Dell tomorrow at 4, music by Esperanza Spalding. Voices Carry at 2 with Laura Atkinson features music by Stacey Gibbs, and Film at 11 with Daniel Gillum is music by Michael Abels. Right now, a symphony by Sergei Prokofiev, his first, performed by the London Symphony Orchestra led by Gianandrea Nozeda.

0: on a limb and take any chances. What could be more inside the box than a classical symphony? But if you're a musician, don't you hear just a little sarcasm in there? The Symphony No. 1, The Classical, by Sergei Prokofiev, performed by the London Symphony Orchestra, led by John Andrea Nozeda.
1: 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This August, you can, with Concerts from the Commonwealth. I'm Laura Atkinson. 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
0: From Sergei Prokofiev's loving but a little bit sarcastic rendition of the classical style to the heart of the classical style, in this case in Paris, Joseph Bologna, Chevalier de Saint-Georges. This is the third of his six concert quartets performed by the Arabella String Quartet.

0: on Evening Classics, the Arabella String Quartet, in number 3 from the 6 concert quartets by famed violinist, composer, conductor, and swordsman, Joseph Bologna.
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0: Melusina is a beautiful woman who falls in love with Raymond and agrees to marry him on one condition. He must never see her on Saturdays. And he agrees, and they live happily and they have children. And then he eventually gets suspicious about those Saturdays. So he spies on her and discovers that she is a mermaid. She is furious and disappears forever. The Fair Melusina, set to music by Felix Mendelssohn. The Royal Philharmonic Orchestra is led by Thomas Beecham.

Royal Philharmonic there, led by Thomas Beecham, in a historic recording of The Fair Melusina by Felix Mendelssohn. Music for A Mermaid on Evening Classics. I'm Colleen Wheelahan with music that feels like it's for a ballerina, probably because of those jewelry boxes so many of us had when we were little with the spinning ballerina. This is the music it played, Für Elise, a bagatelle by Ludwig van Beethoven, performed by Alfred Brendel.

0: Für Elise, a bagatelle by Ludwig van Beethoven, performed there by Alfred Brendel on 90.5 WUOL. Exploring Music is coming up with Musical Dynasties this week. I'm Colleen Wheelahan. Thanks for tuning into Evening Classics.
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Hello there, and welcome to Exploring Music. It's Bill McLaughlin here. Musical dynasties is our theme this week. Thanks again to Andy Bade from KUAT in Tucson for suggesting this. I would like to introduce you to the Lupo family. It's an Italian family. The Lupo family, which had many musician members, is also known sometimes as the Bassano family because that's where they came from, a little town about 30 miles from Venice called Bassano. Let's listen to a piece by the grandpa who sort of started all of this. Giovanni Bassano is his name, and we're going to hear a piece entitled Introduxit Me Rex. It's in the style of Palestrina. Here's music of Giovanni Bassano.

Music from the early 16th century by Giovanni Bassano, a musician of Venice. We heard the piece called Introduxit Me Rex. I want to hear some more of this. It's a beautiful quality of music. It's late Renaissance, just before it turns into Baroque. This next piece of Giovanni Bassano is Signor Mio Caro.

wonderful stuff. And I'm very curious about the recording part. It's so notey. It's so virtuosic at the same time. And I'm wondering, was all of that written down, or is the performer improvising some of it? This is a piece by Giovanni Bassano, early 16th century composer from Venice, Signor Mio Caro, performed by the ensemble Musica Figurata. Guess I'll have to go to Venice to find that out. Let's hear a little more from this ensemble and Giovanni Bassano. Here is Ancor che col partire.

Is that last note a surprise? You think you're landing in E major, but they wind up here on the dominant. This is old-time harmonic usage, 16th century. Music of Giovanni Bassano. We just heard this piece called Ancor Che Col Partire. The performers go by the name Musica Figurata. And as a former trombonist, I'm very much impressed by that beautiful sock butt playing there. He's playing the bass part against an alto, male alto. Ancora che col partire. Music of Giovanni Bassano. We're meeting some of the members of the Lupo family, prominent in Italy at the early 16th century, northern Italy. Let's hear music of Ambrose Lupo, a Galliard, played on guitar by Jerome Soyliez and Haim Shazar. Music of Ambrose Lupo.

A Galliard by Ambrose Lupo, played by the guitarist Jerome Soyer and Haim Shazar. Let's hear some more music from this family. This is a piece by Jerome Bassano, writing a little bit later. It's a Fantasia, and I love the title of this album. It comes from the English Cornet and Sackbut Ensemble, and their album is entitled Music for Windy Instruments. Sounds from the court of James I, James Stewart of the King James Bible. Here is Jerome Bassano's Fantasia.

Music for windy instrument sounds from the court of James I. That's the Fantasia of Jerome Bassano, played by the English Cornet and Sackbut Ensemble. And here's more music by a Lupo. This is Joseph Lupo, 16th century Lupo, who played for Elizabeth I. This is a Pavane on Susanna un Jour. Music of Joseph Lupo.

Music of Joseph Lupo, a 16th century violinist who played for Elizabeth of England. It's his Pavane on Susanna un Jour, played by the Parley of Instruments. All right, so far we've been listening to music from the 16th and 17th century from Venice and from London. But now here is a leap, a couple of centuries ahead and to a new continent, to North Carolina, in fact, to meet Sally Lancaster, who was born in 1834 in the hill country of North Carolina. She's a composer. She is also a descendant of the Italian-Jewish musician Peter Lupo. Let's listen to that wonderful ensemble, Anonymous Four, as they sing Sally Lancaster's I'm on My Journey Home.

0: I'm on my journey home, as sung by Anonymous Four, music of Sally Lancaster, composer from North Carolina, born in the 19th century. You're tuned into Exploring Music, and this week we are following the theme of musical dynasties. We've been listening now to music of the Lupo family from Venice and London and North Carolina. Drop us a line and let us know how you like the show. 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

And now from North Carolina, we're going back to Europe, to France in the 17th century to meet François Couperin, who is known as Couperin the Great, to distinguish him from the other members of a very talented family. Let's listen to some music of Couperin now as played by the Aulos Ensemble. We'll hear an overture, a grand ritournelle, and an air marked to be played nobly, noblement. Music of François Couperin.

The concert, number 8 in G major, music of François Couperin, that was performed by the Olos Ensemble. Now let's listen to music by François Couperin's brother, Louis Couperin. We'll hear Gustav Leonhardt play the opening of the suite in D minor, music of Louis Couperin.

harpsichordist Gustav Leonhardt playing music of Louis Couperin, the brother of François, the great Couperin. We heard the prelude from the suite in D minor. Now let's listen to a piece called The Mysterious Barricades. This performance is from Jory Vinocourt, music of François Couperin.

Les Barricades Mystérieuses, played by Jory Vinocourt, music of François Couperin. Now let's try a little instrumental music once again from François Couperin. This is the Musette de Taverny. I guess it's music you could play at a tavern. It's got a nice sort of drone bass to it. Here's the Palladian Ensemble playing music of François Couperin.

That's not music of the court at all, is it? Musette de Tavernier, music you could play at a tavern on a Saturday night with a hurdy-gurdy strumming on and on the same chord. That was the ensemble called Palladian Ensemble, playing music of François Couperin. Let's hear one more piece from Couperin. This is a sort of piece of the court, I guess. This is the Princess de Chabut, or the Muse of Monaco. Once again, our harpsichordist is Gustave Leonhardt.

I love that low note at the end and how well that harpsichord has set it up. That was the great Gustav Leonhardt playing music of François Couperin, the story of the Princess de Chabieux, also known as the Muse of Monaco. All right, to conclude today, we have one more member of the Couperin family I'd like you to meet. His name is Armand Louis Couperin, who was born 1727, so he's well into the 18th century. But when he was 21 years old, he took over the family gig as organist at the Church of Saint-Gervais. Here's a short piece, once again with Gustav Leonhardt at the keyboard, music of Armand Louis Couperin, L'Intrépide, the intrepid one, I suppose that is. Let's find out.

That's music of Armand Louis Couperin, who was born, let's see, 1727, lived till 1789, right up to the French Revolution. He bailed out just in the nick of time, I think. And now one more leap to conclude the show, not to another Couperin, but recalling the Couperins, a piece of Maurice Ravel, Le Tombeau de Couperin. Let's hear the final movement now of Le Tombeau. It's a dance called Rigodon. Claudio Abbado conducting the London Symphony Orchestra, music of Ravel celebrating the era of the Couperin family.

0: Ah, lovely. Claudio Albaro conducting the London Symphony Orchestra music of Maurice Ravel, the rigaudon, the final movement of his piece called Le Tombeau de Couperin, in which he is celebrating the glory of France forever. And that's all the music we can fit in today. We started with the redoubtable Lupo family and then met the Couperins of Paris. Tomorrow, I think we're going to go to Germany. There's a family there you may have heard of. It's the Bach family. 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Our production assistants are Ella Pinsloop, Eric Opland, Adela Skoronsky, and Weston Williams. Rebecca Neistat is the WFMT production and syndication manager. 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I'm Bill McLaughlin. 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
4: In just a few minutes, I'll have for you a suite from Der Rosenkavalier, an opera by Richard Strauss. And later on, music by composers born in Italy, but successfully employed in Spain for much of their career. Right now, by Fanny Mendelssohn, this is March, from her collection of piano pieces called The Year.

piano is Jennifer Ely and March from The Year by Fanny Mendelssohn. Peter Van de Graaff is my name, and I'm delighted to bring you the suite from one of the beloved operas of Richard Strauss called Der Rosenkavalier. Here's Naomi Järvi leading the Scottish National Orchestra.

0: Niemijärvi and the Scottish National Orchestra, Suite from Der Rosenkavalier, the opera by Richard Strauss.
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Now a couple of composers who were born in Italy, but employed successfully for the royal family in Spain. Let's begin with Domenico Scarlatti. And this is a very fun piece. It's called The Cat's Fugue, a sonata. It sounds like, and apparently was inspired by, Domenico Scarlatti's cat walking up and down the keyboard. As you'll hear, Julian Perkins plays it.

I'm not sure if it is because the composer actually heard the melody played by his cat on his harpsichord, or whether it simply suggested that to the composer or someone else. But anyway, that's known as the Cat's Fugue Sonata, Sonata in G minor, Kirkpatrick 30, by Domenico Scarlatti. Julian Perkins played it, Scarlatti famously. Although Roman-born, was based in Spain. If you go to the Royal Palace in Madrid, his residence still stands just a few blocks away. Another composer from Italy, in this case from Lucca, Italy, who also went to Spain successfully as composer for the royal family, was Luigi Boccherini. He was a cellist, and most of his music is for his instrument in the sense of chamber music. But here is one of the symphonies of Luigi Boccherini, Symphony in C. It's performed by Cantilena, conducted by Adrian Shepherd.

0: That music by a contemporary of Haydn and Mozart and a great cellist of his day as well. The Italian-born, Spanish-based composer Luigi Boccherini. Symphony in C, Opus 12, Number 3, performed by Cantalina. And that ensemble conducted there by Adrian Shepherd.
1: This is Bird Note. I'm J. Drew Lanham, an ornithologist, naturalist, and writer. Names are important as they help us tell one thing from the next. My name is Drew. What's yours? Easy enough. Birds aren't so simple. Or rather, we've complicated things that could be simpler. Take my grandmother Mamatha's redbirds. They became northern cardinals and cardinalis cardinalis as I learned more about proper scientific nomenclature. But some days, even with lots of degrees attached to my name, they are redbirds again. And so on, with yellow-billed cuckoos back to rain crows calling out before a storm. Great horned owls back to cat owls because of those feather tufts that look like ears. And juncos that arrive in the fall back to snowbirds. In other words, my grandmother had her own ornithology, her own names for birds. I have mine. Each of us can build our own ornithology and our personal names for these creatures. Keep it simple. What stands out to you about these birds? Once you have a name that means something to you, you'll never forget it. For Bird Note, I'm J. Drew Lanham.
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3: The Final Dance by Manuel de Falla from The Three-Cornered Hat.

Riccardo Muti, Philadelphia Orchestra, the final dance, the Jota, from the three-cornered hat of Manuel de Falla. Glad to have you along. Peter Van de Graaff here with this piano trio by the English-born, later American composer, and violist, Rebecca Clark. It's played by the Lincoln Trio.

0: That was the Lincoln Trio performing the only piano trio by the English-born composer Rebecca Clark.
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Spanish-inspired music by two non-Spanish composers here. This is by a member of British royalty, a rather eccentric gentleman by all accounts, Gerald Tyrwhitt, who's went by the name of Lord Berners. We'll hear his Spanish Fantasy, Fantasy Español, with Barry Wordsworth conducting the Royal Liverpool Philharmonic.

Barry Wordsworth leading the Royal Liverpool Philharmonic in the Fantaisie Espagnole, a French title given to a Spanish-inspired piece, it means Spanish fantasy, but by a British composer, Lord Berners, whose birth name was Gerald Tyrwhitt. Some more Spanish-inspired music by a non-Spanish composer, by Franz Liszt. This is inspired by a famous Spanish melody. You'll probably recognize it. It, too, is given a French title, Rhapsodie Espagnole, Spanish Rhapsody. Joshua Pierce, piano, Moscow State Philharmonic, conductor Paul Freeman.

based on a melody which is used by many composers as the basis for a set of variations. An anonymous composition called La Folia de España, literally the Madness of Spain, and called here the Rhapsody Español, the Spanish Rhapsody. It's music of Franz Liszt, and it was played by Joshua Pierce with the Moscow State Philharmonic, Paul Freeman, the conductor. Quite a different piece here. It's not by Liszt, but it is harmonized by Liszt, who became very devout late in life, and he took many melodies from Gregorian chant tradition of the Catholic Church and harmonized these melodies. Here is one such piece as recorded by Leslie Howard.

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4: One of the great string quartet masterpieces of the 20th century awaiting you in what I think is a wonderful performance as well, the String Quartet No. 4 by Dmitri Shostakovich. We have some Bach in a few minutes. I'm Peter Van de Graaff, by the way. Let's first hear Bach and Shostakovich together in a sense, because Shostakovich was inspired by the Bach Well-Tempered Clavier Preludes and Fugues to write his own set of Preludes and Fugues in all the major and minor keys. And here's the number 17, played by Vladimir Ashkenazy.

Vladimir Ashkenazy playing that music of Shostakovich, but very Bach-inspired, Prelude and Fugue number 17 from the 24 of Shostakovich. We'll get to the Shostakovich String Quartet number 4 in a little bit. Here is the Orchestral Suite number 3 by Johann Sebastian Bach. It's with the Academy of Ancient Music and conductor Richard Egar.

The Academy of Ancient Music, Richard Egar conducting, and the Orchestral Suite No. 3 by Bach. This inspired by Bach, but by Dmitri Shostakovich. They seem like such very different composers, and of course they are. But nonetheless, Shostakovich did take great interest in music of the Baroque era. Here is the Prelude in A from the 24 Preludes and Fugues in all the major and minor keys by Dmitri Shostakovich. It's played by Vladimir Ashkenazy.

pianist Vladimir Ashkenazy and the Prelude in A Major from the Preludes and Fugues Opus 87 by Dmitri Shostakovich. We hear now one of the great string quartets of the 20th century, and I say that collectively because Dmitri Shostakovich wrote 15 quartets regarded as some of the greatest from that century. He reserved, as did many composers, his most personal and deeply felt utterances for the medium of not only string quartet, but chamber music in general. And this is the string quartet number 4 in D major, dating from 1949. The first 11 quartets are generally classically oriented. It is in the last 4 quartets that he became very, very personal and took some real chances when it came to confronting the Soviet regime. But here's one of the earlier ones. It's more classically oriented. The performance is by the Danil Quartet from what I think is a wonderful set of recordings of all the Dmitri Shostakovich quartets. And here's the number 4.

of the 15 string quartets by Dmitri Shostakovich. We heard the string quartet number 4 in D major, music dating from 1949. That recording by the Donnell String Quartet, there's been a lot of quartets that have recorded all of them. I think this is one of the great sets, really, of the Shostakovich quartets. After all that quartet music, let's hear something for Winds, the New York Kammermusiker, and this dance called An Almain by John Jenkins.

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3: Mark O'Connor, violinist and composer, with Yo-Yo Ma cello and Edgar Meyer double bass, the Appalachia Waltz.

Mark O'Connor and Friends with his own Appalachia Waltz. What a pleasure it is to be with you. Peter Van de Graaff is my name, and I say that because I'm going to play for you one of my favorite violin concertos. It is the number 3 by Camille Saint-Saëns. Here is Andrew Wan Violin with the Montreal Symphony, conducted by Kent Nagano.

Andrew Wan Violin, Montreal Symphony, Kent Nagano conducting, and the Violin Concerto No. 3 by French composer Camille Saint-Saëns. Here is a song by Saint-Saëns' sometime rival, Jules Massenet, called Le Printemps Visite la Terre, Springtime Visits the Earth.

Bernard Krausen singing that song, Springtime Visits the Earth by Massenet. Spring is our focus here. This is from The American Seasons by violinist-composer Mark O'Connor, who solos here with Scott Yu conducting the Metamorphosen Chamber Orchestra. And this is Spring from that work.

taking its inspiration from Vivaldi's The Four Seasons. That was from the American Seasons Violin Concertos by American composer and violinist Mark O'Connor. He was also the violinist in that recording, something of a fiddle player as well, as you heard. And the Metamorphosen Chamber Orchestra accompanied. Scott Yu was the conductor. More music for violin, more music inspired by spring, and more music by an American composer. Her name is Emmalou Deemer, taught for many years at UC Santa Barbara, and she lived from 1927 to 2024. She wrote this piece for violin and piano called Before Spring, and it's played by Laura Kobayashi, violin, and pianist Susan Keith Gray.

American composer Emma Lou Deamer. Born in Missouri and lived a lot of her life in California, teaching at UC Santa Barbara for many years, and writing in rather eclectic styles, depending on what piece she was composing at the time. That's called Before Spring, and it was recorded by violinist Laura Kobayashi and Susan Keith Gray at the piano, from recordings of lots of American female composers on the Albany label. This is Hesperian 21 and Jordi Savall conducting, or involved with the recording anyway, not a big ensemble to conduct here, in this anonymous 16th century dance from England.

0: Interesting title to that piece. It's called Allemande, which is French for German, but it's actually an English composition. Anonymous 16th century English Allemande. Members of Hesperian 21 and Jordi Savall, the founder of the group involved in that recording as well.
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0: We're going to spend a few minutes here exploring the music of Antonio Vivaldi. Now, when we think of Vivaldi, we often think of the concertos, of which he wrote hundreds and hundreds. We're not going to hear a concerto, but rather a couple of sonatas, one for cello, one for oboe. But right now we have an overture to an opera. Vivaldi was very prolific at writing operas as well, and at a very, very high level. There's more and more recordings and performances of these operas all the time. Here is the overture to one called L'Incoronazione di Dario, Darius Coronation. This is the group called Modo Antiquo, period instrument group led by Federico Maria Sardelli.

the overture to an opera called The Coronation of Darius, L'Incoronazione di Dario by Antonio Vivaldi. Modo Antico, conducted by Federico Maria Sardelli. Vivaldi's sonatas here for you. Peter Van de Graaff is my name, by the way, and I'm going to share with you later on one of the Schubert symphonies. But right now, a couple of sonatas by Antonio Vivaldi. We have members of the Chicago Baroque Ensemble right now with this cello sonata in B-flat.

a cello sonata by Antonio Vivaldi. Cello sonata in B-flat, Riam Catalog 45 there, performed by members of the Chicago Baroque Ensemble. From a cello sonata to an oboe sonata now. This is the sixth of Vivaldi's such works. It's in G minor. We're going to hear Ray Still playing the oboe, Leonard Chero bassoon, and Robert Conant the harpsichord.

Vivaldi, known for his concertos, but there we had the second of the two sonatas that we've been hearing. That one scored for oboe and continuo, continuo being the accompanying instruments. So it's not just two instruments playing, but rather three. The solo part was played by oboist Ray Still. The accompanying instruments were harpsichord and bassoon, played on by Robert Conant and Leonard Sherrill. Before we turn to a Schubert symphony, here is one more Italian Baroque sonata. At least it's by a composer born in Italy, although he was based in Spain. This is by Domenico Scarlatti. We're going to listen to a very early keyboard sonata of his, the Kirkpatrick No. 3, played by John Browning.

The Kirkpatrick No. 3 Sonata by Domenico Scarlatti for harpsichord originally. John Browning was pianist. Now, something different from what we've been hearing as we listen to one of the symphonies by Franz Schubert. This is the fifth of his symphonies. It's hard to say how many he wrote exactly. There really isn't a symphony number 7, at least not a complete one, and there are fragments of other symphonies, but this is the fifth completed symphony by Franz Schubert. Our performance is by the Moscow Virtuosi. The conductor is Vladimir Spivakov.

Performance by the Moscow Virtuosi. The conductor there was Vladimir Spivakov. We heard some music of Franz Schubert. Schubert in his symphonies, these earlier symphonies, strongly influenced by those of Haydn and Mozart. That was the Symphony No. 5 in B-flat major by Schubert. Here is a male chorus piece by Schubert called Die Einsiedelei, which means the hideaway. And the text speaks of a lonely forest serving as a chapel to this particular man. And we have the Robert Shaw Chamber Singers led by Robert Shaw.

0: A male chorus by Franz Schubert, the Robert Shaw Chamber Singers, men, Robert Shaw, of course, conducting, and that's called the Einsiedelei, the hideaway.
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0: I'm Peter Van de Graaff here with you, and I'd like to play for you some British concert overtures. An overture is an opening, literally. It often opens in opera, ballet, such things. But these are just pieces for orchestra, perhaps to open a concert, open a segment of a concert. Let's begin with this by Alan Rawsthorne. It's from 1944, the Street Corner Overture, London Philharmonic, conducted by Sir John Pritchard.

The Overture to Our Overtures. That is by the English composer Alan Rawsthorne. We heard his 1944 Street Corner Overture with the London Philharmonic. English overtures here for you, and concert overtures at that, not overtures to anything in particular. For example, we have this by John Gardner, born in 1917. This is his overture, Half Holiday. I'd love to tell you what this means, but the liner notes, I'm sorry to say, don't say what the title means, except it was written for a school orchestra in 1962. The Half Holiday Overture by John Gardner with the Royal Ballet Sinfonia and Gavin Sutherland.

from 1962 by British composer John Gardner, the Half Holiday Overture. Gavin Sutherland led the Royal Ballet Sinfonia. Here's another English overture. It's called Becus the Dandiprat. Dandiprat is an obsolete word meaning a little boy or urchin. And the composer of this music was in Cornwall on vacation and befriended a little boy named Becus. So Becus the Dandiprat Overture by Sir Malcolm Arnold. Here is the London Philharmonic. The composer is the conductor.

with the composer himself conducting Malcolm Arnold's Beccus the Dandiprat Overture. London Philharmonic performed that concert overture by Sir Malcolm Arnold. Another concert overture from an English composer. This is by Sir Edward Elgar, written in 1890. It's called Froissart, who was a French chronicler of chivalry and the Crusades. So this is something that, although dating from 1890, looks backwards to medieval times. The Froissart Overture of Elgar is played by the London Philharmonic, directed by Leonard Slatkin.

London Philharmonic and Leonard Slatkin with the Froissart Overture by Elgar. We are going to turn to Mozart in just a couple minutes. We've been listening to English overtures, concert overtures, and we have one more Elgarian overture after that one. I should mention that Froissart was a French chronicler of the Crusades, thus the title of Froissart Overture. Here's the overture, though, to The Wand of Youth by Elgar.

Overture to the Wand of Youth Suite by Elgar, Raymond Lepard, and the Indianapolis Symphony Orchestra. Let's hear some Mozart now. This is a Divertimento in D, played by the Vienna Chamber Ensemble.

An ensemble of strings and horns performing that music by Mozart, a divertimento in D major, Kirchhoff 205. And the ensemble is the Vienna Chamber Ensemble. From another divertimento, one in B flat for winds. Here's a final movement. This is the Amadeus Winds.

0: find a movement of a little wind divertimento in B flat by Mozart, performed on period instruments by a group named appropriately the Amadeus Winds.
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0: I'd like to play for you a bit of Prokofiev now, and then we'll turn to some Tchaikovsky. In fact, specifically Shakespearean-inspired Tchaikovsky. Here, though, is an excerpt from the ballet Cinderella by Prokofiev, the Grand Waltz. This transcription, Galina Heifetz is the violinist, and Arnold Kaplan the pianist.

That's the Grand Waltz from the ballet Cinderella by Sergei Prokofiev. Mikhail Fichtengoltz made the transcription. Galina Heifetz was the violinist and Arnold Kaplan was the pianist. This is Peter Van de Graaff. We're going to spend quite a bit of time with Tchaikovsky and Shakespeare. Tchaikovsky wrote a symphonic poem after Shakespeare's Hamlet. We're going to get to Romeo and Juliet later on, by the way. But just a few years after Tchaikovsky wrote the symphonic poem Hamlet, he wrote music for a stage production of the play in St. Petersburg in February 1891. And here are four entr'actes from the music Tchaikovsky wrote for that stage production of Shakespeare's Hamlet. The Tampere Philharmonic, directed here by Leonid Green.

Those are the four untracts which Tchaikovsky composed for an 1891 St. Petersburg production of Shakespeare's Hamlet, Leonid Green and the Tampere Philharmonic. Now you want to stay tuned because we are going to play some more Tchaikovsky inspired by Shakespeare, and it's Romeo and Juliet, but it's not what you think it is. And we'll get to that, as I said, in just a moment or two. We have just a tiny bit more music composed for Hamlet by another Russian composer. And this was written by Sergei Prokofiev for a stage production of Hamlet. We're going to hear Ophelia's First Song, which is transcribed here for piano solo and played by Grant Johannesson.

or Shakespeare with a Russian accent. Grant Johannesson performed Ophelia's first song from music for Shakespeare's Hamlet by Prokofiev. One of the best loved of all classical compositions certainly is the orchestral fantasy by Tchaikovsky after Romeo and Juliet. After he composed that piece, it is thought that he had the idea of writing an opera about Romeo and Juliet and was going to use melodies from that work in the opera. He sketched it out, but then died before he could complete it. And Sergei Taneyev, Russian composer, made the completion, the orchestration of this love duet by Tchaikovsky. Now we're going to hear this sung, Gene Fenn soprano, Raymond Manton tenor, with an orchestra directed by Franz Waxman, who was nominated 12 times for Academy Awards, primarily a film score composer. And you'll recognize a lot of the music here in this duet based on Tchaikovsky's own Romeo and Juliet.

recognizable music by Tchaikovsky, and that is indeed based on his orchestral fantasy Romeo and Juliet. He sketched out the duet that we heard. It was completed by Sergei Taneyev, and it was performed by Gene Fenn and Raymond Manton with an orchestra led by Franz Waxman. And I thought we'd hear some music by Franz Waxman himself now. This was written in 1948 for Yasha Heifetz on the occasion of the birth of his son, Jay. It's called Four Scenes of Childhood for violin and piano. And we hear Jeffrey Applegate and Marcy Chanteau.

Jeffrey Applegate and Marcy Chanteau with Four Scenes of Childhood, composed by Franz Waxman for Yasha Heifetz when his son Jay was born. The four sections there are Good Morning, Promenade, Playtime, and Bedtime Story. And so I thought we'd take that one step further and listen to The Child Falls Asleep from The Scenes of Childhood of Robert Schumann, played by Clara Haskell here.

0: Clara Haskell was the pianist. Robert Schumann wrote that. It's part of his Scenes of Childhood, and we heard The Child Falls Asleep.
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0: I'm Peter Van de Graaff, and I'm going to bring you a work of William Byrd right now, a piece he wrote for the harpsichord. It's played here on brass instruments, Canadian brass. The piece is called The Bells.

The Bells by William Byrd, originally for the harpsichord, but performed there by Canadian Brass. Some very famous music by Johann Sebastian Bach for you right now. And later on, by the way, we'll listen to two first piano trios, both of them rather short, single-movement works, Sergei Rachmaninoff and Dmitri Shostakovich, the composers. I'm Peter van de Graaff, and we have here Jean Lemann directing Tafelmusik. This is the orchestral suite number 4 in D by Johann Sebastian Bach.

Tafa Musik, Jean Lemann directing, and the Orchestral Suite No. 4 by Johann Sebastian Bach. Before we move on to Rachmaninoff's first piano trio, we tie the two composers together. This is Rachmaninoff transcribing a gigue originally for solo violin by Bach, and Frederick Chu is pianist.

Sergei Rachmaninoff transcribing that gigue from a solo violin partita by Bach. Frederick Chu was pianist. Now we have two Russian trios, which were both composed in single movements, both early in the career of these two composers. Dmitri Shostakovich I, and right now, Sergei Rachmaninoff. He was about 18 when he wrote his piano trio number 1. Took him about 4 days to write it, is all. And it's played here by the Bozar Trio.

That was the Bozar Trio playing some music by a young Sergei Rachmaninoff. He used that almost as a sketch for his elegiac trio. It's listed as the trio number 2. This is known as the elegiac trio number 1, and he wrote it when he was about 18 years old. Rachmaninoff, of course, the great, great pianist, and that piano part featured much more prominently than the other two instruments. Rachmaninoff just 18 when he wrote that. Dmitri Shostakovich was just 17 when he wrote his piano trio, number 1. It's also a work in a single movement with different sections, very similar to the Rachmaninoff, although he wasn't trying to copy him or anything. This is a performance of this Shostakovich early work now by the Munich Piano Trio.

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3: What if you could go back in time and hear one of your favorite concerts from this past season? 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I'm Laura Atkinson. 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

That's music by a composer virtually unknown today, but she was a major force in the Soviet musical world. Born in 1946, music by Victoria Yagling. That was the Suite for Cello and String Orchestra, Rafaela Gromes, and the Festival Strings of Lucerne performing. And you're listening to Classical Morning on this Wednesday. Happy Hump Day. Not sure how it's already Wednesday, but thanks for tuning in. Good to have you here. This is a concerto for three horns by Telemann. We're going to hear Collegium Musicum 90 performing, Anthony Halstead, Raul Diaz, and Christian Rutherford playing the horns.

0: Simon Standage and Collegium Musicum 90 with Anthony Halsted, Raul Diaz, and Christian Rutherford playing horns. Concerto for Three Horns by Telemann here on 90.5 WUOL Classical Louisville. 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You'll hear the Chamber Orchestra of Louisville, the Louisville Orchestra, and other local ensembles and performers. Concerts from the Commonwealth with Laura Atkinson, Sunday afternoons at 5 here on 90.5 WUOL and on the LPM app.
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0: And you are tuned in to Classical Morning for this Wednesday. Off to Norway with Edvard Grieg. This is the Berlin State Orchestra performing Norwegian dances.

0: Norwegian Dances by Edvard Grieg. That was the Berlin State Orchestra performing 90.5 WUOL Classical Louisville. 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
0: And this is Classical Morning on 90.5 WUOL. Good morning. I'm Matt Rogers. Music by Mozart for you. Relatively early Mozart. He wrote this in 1773, which would make him, 17 at the time. Unlike Mozart's other viola quintets, which are scored for two violins, two violas, and cello, this early work, a string quintet, is scored for two violins, two violas, and basso. And it's inspired by Michael Haydn, his viola quintets, which were written earlier in the same year, 1773. String Quintet No. 1 by Mozart. This is the Milos Quartet and Franz Beyer playing the extra viola.

0: The Milos Quartet with Franz Beyer playing the second viola. That was the String Quintet number 1 by Mozart here on 90.5 WUOL Classical Louisville. One of these Slavonic dances by Dvorak coming up in just a bit. Also music from 20th century English composer Ethel Smith in the next hour. Composer's Datebook is up next on Classical Louisville.
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6: This is the Composer's Datebook for August 12th. I'm John Burge. Some have claimed that it was on today's date, in 1877, that the American inventor, Thomas Edison, recorded his own voice reciting, "Mary Had a Little Lamb," on a tinfoil cylinder of his own design. Other historians date the precise birth of the phonograph earlier or later. In any case, the Edison Speaking Phonograph Company wasn't established until January of 1878. Initially, music wasn't Edison's top priority. He thought his phonograph might be profitable as an aid to stenographers or for families who wanted to record the last words of beloved relatives. Eventually, however, classical music and the phonograph began to interact. In London, in 1888, a bit of a Crystal Palace performance of Handel's oratorio, Israel and Egypt, was captured on an Edison cylinder. In Vienna, Johannes Brahms, seated at the piano, recorded a snippet of his famous Hungarian Dance No. 3 with a spoken intro that many wrongly assumed was by Brahms himself. The voice of British composer Sir Arthur Sullivan was captured, however, commenting, "I am astonished and terrified at the thought that so much hideous and bad music may be put on record forever." Well, Sir Arthur, I'm afraid there's no going back now. Composer's Datebook is produced by APM, American Public Media, in collaboration with the American Composers Forum, reminding you that all music was once new.

The Slavonic Dance, Opus 46, Number 3 by Antonin Dvorak. That was the Royal Philharmonic Orchestra with Antal Doradi conducting 90.5 WUOL Classical Louisville. And good morning. I'm Matt Rogers. Daniel Gillum's coming in at 9 o'clock with your mid-morning mix. So plenty of great music ahead for you this morning. This is by Ignaz Moscheles, Bohemian piano virtuoso and composer, born in 1794, based initially in London and later in Leipzig, where he had joined his friend and sometimes student Felix Mendelssohn as professor of piano in the conservatory in Leipzig. This is the Concertant for Flute, Oboe, and Orchestra by Ignaz Moscheles.

0: Ariel Nicolai playing the flute, Heinz Holliger the oboe, Eliyahu Inbal conducting the Frankfurt Radio Symphony Orchestra, Concertant for Flute, Oboe, and Orchestra by Ignaz Moscheles, here on 90.5 WUOL Classical Louisville. 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
0: And music by Ethel Smith, late 19th, early 20th century composer. She wrote this in 1930 when she was 72 years old and dealing with severe and worsening deafness. This is from The Prison, and it's called The Deliverance. This was a work that received a very celebrated modern revival, and this recording won a Grammy Award. The Experiential Orchestra performing The Deliverance from The Prison by Ethel Smith.

0: a recording that won a Grammy Award. Conductor James Blatchy with the Experiential Orchestra and featuring the Experiential Chorus and soloist Sarah Braley and Deshaun Burton. The Deliverance from the Prison by Ethel Smith here on 90.5 WUOL Classical Louisville. And we're going to head back to the Baroque era in just a moment for a keyboard concerto by J.S. Bach. 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Good morning.
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0: 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This is the Keyboard Concerto No. 2, BWV 1053 by Bach. Beatrice Rana playing the piano here for the Amsterdam Sinfonietta.

Beatrice Rana playing the piano for Amsterdam Sinfonietta, the Keyboard Concerto No. 2 by J.S. 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You'll hear music from The Searchers, The Good, the Bad, and the Ugly, The Magnificent Seven, and Dances with Wolves. 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Music by Rayfon Williams for your Wednesday morning. This is the Norfolk Rhapsody No. 1, Bryden Thompson and the London Symphony Orchestra performing.

0: Bryden Thompson and the London Symphony Orchestra, the Norfolk Rhapsody No. 1 by Rayfon Williams, here on 90.5 WUOL Classical Louisville. I have one of the most famous symphonies by Haydn for you coming up next hour, a violin concerto from Saint-Saëns, and we're going to start off with a delightful little waltz by Philippe Villanueva coming up.
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That's the Valse Poetico, or Poetic Waltz, by Felipe Villanueva. The Festival Orchestra of Mexico performing, Enrique Batis conducting, here on 90.5 WUOL Classical Louisville. One of the most famous symphonies by Franz Joseph Haydn, one with a nickname, coming up in just about 12 minutes. After the Violin Concerto No. 1 by Camille Saint-Saëns, this is Kyung-Hwa Chung playing the violin for the Montreal Symphony Orchestra on Classical Louisville.

0: Kyung Hwa-chung playing the violin for the Montreal Symphony Orchestra, Camille Saint-Saëns Violin Concerto No. 1 on 90.5 WUOL Classical Louisville. A famous symphony from Haydn on the way next here on Classical Morning. Throughout the month of August, you have the chance to relive some of the highlights from Louisville's classical season with Concerts from the Commonwealth. You'll hear the Chamber Orchestra of Louisville, the Louisville Orchestra, and other local ensembles and performers. Concerts from the Commonwealth with Laura Atkinson, Sunday afternoons at 5 here on 90.5 WUOL and on the LPM app.
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0: And Classical Morning continues with the so-called Miracle Symphony by Franz Joseph Haydn. It's known as the Miracle because, according to legend anyway, at the end of the performance of this symphony, everyone moved to the front of the auditorium to applaud the performance, and they did so just in time to avoid a falling chandelier. The chandelier crashed to the floor and nobody was hurt miraculously, hence the title, because they had all moved to the front of the auditorium. Thing is, that did happen, but not after a performance of this symphony. It was a different symphony. But by the time we figured that out, the name had stuck. The Miracle Symphony by Franz Joseph Haydn, played by the Royal Concertgebouw Orchestra on Classical Louisville.

Symphony No. 96 by Franz Joseph Haydn, the Miracle Symphony. Colin Davis and the Royal Concertgebouw Orchestra performing here on 90.5 WUOL Classical Louisville. And good morning. I'm Matt Rogers. Daniel Gillum's coming in at 9 o'clock with your mid-morning mix. Music by Maria Hester Park, 18th century composer, one of the most prolific female composers from that time. We know that she corresponded with the guy we just heard, Franz Joseph Haydn, and her keyboard sonatas definitely show the influence of Mozart. This is the Piano Sonata Opus 4, No. 1 by Maria Hester Park, Betty Ann Miller playing the piano.

0: The Piano Sonata Opus 4, Number 1 by Maria Hester Park. That was Betty Ann Miller playing the piano here on 90.5 WUOL. Good morning, I'm Matt Rogers. We're off to the Olympics in just a moment with music from contemporary American composer Michael Torkey.
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0: And this is Classical Morning on 90.5. This is a piece by Michael Torkey called Javelin. It was commissioned by the Atlanta Committee for the Olympics, which was about to celebrate the 50th anniversary of the Atlanta Symphony Orchestra. John Williams and the Boston Pops on Classical Louisville.

0: Michael Turkey's Javelin on 90.5 WUOL Classical Louisville. That was the Boston Pops and John Williams conducting. That's going to wrap it up for me this morning. Thank you for tuning in. I'm back with you tomorrow morning at 6 o'clock for another classical morning and one of the Spanish pieces, one of the four Spanish pieces by Manuel de Falla coming up next as Daniel Gillum steps in with your mid-morning mix.
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The Brazilian Guitar Quartet with one of the four Spanish pieces of Manuel de Falla on 90.5 WUOL Classical Louisville. Brazil, Spain, Italy, and America all in this 9 a.m. hour. It's 9:03. I'm Daniel Gillum on a dark and stormy Wednesday morning. A lot of rain and storm activity out there. Be careful. Right now it's 68, and we have some advisories in effect, flood watch through tonight. We'll see a high of 93 for today and some storms off and on, I think, for the next few days. And then we'll see a return to hot August by the weekend. 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Certainly, of Copland's operas, his most famous. It's called The Tenderland. This is music from The Tenderland, performed by the Boston Symphony, and Mr. Copland conducting.

0: The Boston Symphony with Uncle Aaron connecting. Aaron Copland at his most American sound. From his opera, the Tenderland, that's the famous The Promise of Living, a chorus that ends the opera, the opera about middle America, the middle West in the middle of the 20th century. That's The Promise of Living from the Tenderland Suite. We heard the whole thing played by the Boston Symphony on 90.5 WUOL Classical Louisville. Felix Mendelssohn at his most Italian coming up in about 5 minutes with support today from you if you are a listener member, and support today from the University of Louisville and Eisenberg Spray Foam, specializing in existing home insulation projects, including attics, basements, and garages, helping to create a greener environment by reducing a home's energy usage. 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

Some dances performed by a group called Pifaro on 90.5 WUOL Classical Louisville. Those coming from the medieval period. It's 9:31 and some film music coming up on Film at 11 from Michael Abels from a HBO film called Bad Education. That's coming up at 11 on 90.5 WUOL Classical Louisville. I'm Daniel Gillum on this rainy, cloudy, stormy Wednesday morning. Hope you're doing well today, staying dry and enjoying the music. Here's a souvenir, some ephemera from Italy by Felix Mendelssohn. His Italian Symphony, played by the Chicago Symphony Orchestra, George Schulte conducts.

0: The Italian Symphony of Felix Mendelssohn, the Chicago Symphony Orchestra with George Schulte conducting that a bit of memorabilia from Felix Mendelssohn's journey to Italy. Good morning, I'm Daniel Gillum, and coming up at around 11, we'll have some music from the movies on Film at 11. 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More information can be found by following along on Instagram at We Did Louisville.
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0: This comes from a set of preludes and fugues that Dmitri Shostakovich, a 20th century Russian composer, wrote after hearing and being inspired by the preludes and fugues of the German Baroque composer Johann Sebastian Bach. Here's Keith Jarrett playing the prelude and fugue number 13.

0: On 90.5 WUOL, Keith Jarrett and the Prelude and Fugue number 13 of Dmitri Shostakovich. Shostakovich's Preludes and Fugues inspired by Bach's Preludes and Fugues. Music from a 2019 film starring Hugh Jackman and Allison Janney, and the music of Michael Abels coming up on film at 11. I'm Daniel Gillum. Good morning. Thanks for listening to 90.5 WUOL, a poem for orchestra coming up next.
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0: William Grant Still's poem for orchestra on 90.5 WUOL, John Jetter, and the Fort Smith Symphony. And I hope you are doing well on this Wednesday. I'm Daniel Gillum, and thanks for listening, wherever that might be, on your radio or on the LPM app. Thanks for supporting your listening. 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Their team approach addresses the physical, mental, and spiritual needs of those with serious illness. Nurses who seek a deeper connection with their patients can learn more at the careers page at hospicehealth.org. 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
0: This is one of Ludwig von Beethoven's achievements for the string quartet. From a set of quartets called Opus 18, they were written in the late 1700s and written for, of course, for some royalty who could afford to have string quartets written for them. This is the first of that set played here on 90.5 WUOL Classical Louisville by the Dover Quartet.

0: The Dover Quartet and the String Quartet, Opus 18, number 1 of Ludwig van Beethoven on 90.5 WUOL Classical Louisville on this Wednesday morning. 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

0: On 90.5 WUOL, Classical Louisville, the Munich Philharmonic, Carol Don Reinhardt playing trumpet, and a concerto by Leopold Mozart. It's 11:02 on this Wednesday, and good morning. Hope you are doing well today. Thanks for listening and for supporting the music. Film at 11 on the way next, and LPM is proud to sponsor Leadership Louisville Center, hosting the 2026 Leadership Louisville Luncheon on August 18th with NPR's own Steve Inskeep. 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
0: And today on Film at 11, this comes from an HBO drama called Bad Education from 2019, a film starring Hugh Jackman and Allison Janney. This is music by Michael Abels.

0: It's from 2019, a film called Bad Education, starring Hugh Jackman and Allison Janney. The music of American composer Michael Abels, who's done a lot of work in TV and film, including working a lot with Jordan Peele on some of his horror thrillers, Get Out, Us, and Nope. It's 11:07, and Matt Rogers has got some fun film music for you this weekend, especially if you love Westerns.
1: 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I'm Matt Rogers. 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

0: And a live recording from New Year's Day from the Vienna Philharmonic on 90.5 WUOL. One of the Strauss waltzes there, that one called Where the Lemons Blossom. 11:17 on this Wednesday morning. This Sunday afternoon, you'll get to hear Experience, some music from this past season on Concerts from the Commonwealth.
1: What if you could go back in time and hear one of your favorite concerts from this past season? This August, you can, with Concerts from the Commonwealth. I'm Laura Atkinson. 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
0: And this Sunday, you get to hear the Louisville Chamber Choir singing some of Arvo Pärt and the Louisville Orchestra playing Beethoven, Derby City Chamber Music Festival, and the New Lou Chamber Players. That's all coming up on Sunday at 5 with Laura Atkinson on Concerts from the Commonwealth. 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Ticket details at derbydinner.com. From Bluegrass, a celebration of the city's ties to bluegrass music, featuring live performances every weekend through October at a variety of Louisville's venues, bars, hotels, and other locations. 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

90.5 WUOL, and that Nocturne by Emily Meyer, played by Jutta Ernst, the piano, and Anna Katharina Schreiber playing violin. Some summertime music with Laura Atkinson coming up to start off your noon hour. My name is Daniel Gillum, and I hope you're having a good Wednesday so far. We'll see some storms off and on, it seems, for the next few days. But then we'll see the return of the heat on Saturday with a high of 95. But it doesn't look like we'll see any rain or storms then. Support for the music today comes from you if you are a listener member and the University of Louisville and Weeded Pizza in the heart of the Highlands on Bardstown Road, featuring sourdough crust pizzas and handcrafted cocktails. Open at 5 p.m. Wednesday through Sunday for dine-in and carry-out. More information can be found by following along on Instagram at Weeded Louisville. I'll leave you with this symphony of Alexander Glazunov, his 7th symphony, played by the BBC National Orchestra of Wales with Tadaki Otaka conducting on 90.5 WUOL.

0: On 90.5 WUOL, the Symphony No. 7 by Alexander Glazunov, we heard Tadaaki Otaka leading the BBC National Orchestra of Wales. I'm Laura Atkinson. Appreciate you tuning in on this Wednesday afternoon, 12:01. Coming up in our next hour together, we've got a haunting song by Wolfgang Amadeus Mozart, as well as a piano concerto by a woman whose life was cut short, quite short, in fact, and tragically in the 1940s. All that on the way here on Classical Louisville. 90.5 WUOL is proud to sponsor Chamberfest Brown County, announcing its 2026 Festival of Concerts, August 16th through 22nd in Nashville, Indiana, featuring chamber music and ensemble performances, open to the public. 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
0: Well, it's kind of the unsummeriest days of summer right now. 77 degrees, mostly cloudy. We've got scattered rain showers throughout the rest of the day. But don't worry, summer is certainly here to stay for a little while longer. Highs of 91, 94, 95, and 99. We're looking down the barrel of some very hot days. So here's music to help us celebrate it, I guess. The Pastoral d'Été, the Summer Pastoral by Artur Onegger, played here by the Bavarian Radio Symphony Orchestra on 90.5 WUOL.

Artur Onegger capturing the lazy, hazy days of summer in that Pastoral d'été, the summer pastoral, played by the Bavarian Radio Symphony Orchestra on 90.5 WUOL, Classical Louisville. Well, I once heard this next thing described as the 19th century equivalent of an iPod, which I just loved. A musical snuffbox was all the rage in the 1820s, specifically in kind of Switzerland, Germany, Austria area. A way to carry your snuff, your tobacco, but also have a couple tunes in your pocket as well. Here is Antal Liadov's musical snuffbox, played here by the Royal Scottish National Orchestra. Naima Yerfi is conducting.

0: Well, you can hear why everyone was obsessed with him. That is so charming. Antalya Dov's musical snuff box, called the 19th century equivalent of the iPod. The Royal Scottish National Orchestra, led by Naima Yerby on 90.5 WUOL. Some hunting music from Mozart on the way, as well as a piano concerto by a woman who was on a celebrity trajectory in the early 20th century. And unfortunately, her life was cut quite short at the age of 25. All of that on the way here on 90.5 WUOL. I'm Laura Atkinson. 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
0: Up next, Michael Thompson plays horn along with the chamber ensemble from the Academy of Ancient Music in Wolfgang Amadeus Mozart's Horn Quintet on 90.5 WUOL.

0: Wolfgang Amadeus Mozart's Horn Quintet, played by Michael Thompson, joining the Academy of Ancient Music Chamber Ensemble on 90.5 WUOL. 12:35 on this Wednesday afternoon, cooler than normal for this August day. 77 degrees right now, scattered showers throughout the day here in Louisville, Kentucky. 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
0: A couple of moments from young composers coming up over the course of the next hour or so together, including Franz Schubert's first attempt at a symphony. It's a good one. Stay here for that. But right now, Vidislava Kaprilova was a woman whose star was on the rise in every sense. She was really coming into her own as a composer. She was conducting all over Europe. And then right around the time of the Second World War, she moved out of the mainland in Europe and caught tuberculosis and died pretty quickly. She was 25 years old. 5 years before that, at the age of 20, she wrote this piano concerto that is colorful and vibrant and bold and somewhat even unpredictable, just like every 20-year-old should be. Here's her piano concerto played today by Amy Edlin Chang on piano with the University of Michigan Symphony Orchestra, led by Kenneth Keisler on 90.5 WUOL.

0: Vidislava Kaprilova's piano concerto. That was Amy Elin Chin playing piano with the University of Michigan Symphony Orchestra, led by Kenneth Keisler. The University of Michigan, one of the very few places in the world that has hosted a Vidislava Kaprilova festival in order to premiere, perform, reimagine some of her works, and also to record some of those works so that we who couldn't make it to the festival, of course, can enjoy them all across this country and the world. You heard it here on 90.5 WUOL Classical Louisville. I'm Laura Atkinson. Music by one of the great guitarists of the past coming up in just a moment. Leadership Louisville Center is one of our supporters today, hosting the 2026 Leadership Louisville Luncheon on August 18th with NPR's own Steve Inskeep. This annual event gathers over 1,000 business and community leaders from across the region. More at leadershiplouisville.org.
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0: That was Oblivion by Astor Piazzolla, the man who brought tango to classical music, played there by the Versus Ensemble on 90.5 WUOL Classical Louisville. Well, in our next work, Antonio Salieri has a hand in it in a kind of surprising way. Stay here to find out what. I'm Laura Atkinson. 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
0: Well, you might remember the name Antonio Salieri from the film Amadeus, of course, that being in many ways Wolfgang Amadeus Mozart's arch nemesis. Now, in real life, the two definitely had respect for one another. And Salieri played a huge role in the development of lots of very familiar composers, including our next one. Franz Schubert first started taking lessons with Salieri at the age of about 8 years old. And he had a real hand in creating Schubert's early sound. 10 years after that, Schubert wrote this, his first symphony in D major, the Berlin Philharmonic, led by Herbert von Karajan on 90.5 WUOL.

0: On 90.5 WUOL, Franz Schubert's Symphony No. 1 in D major, Herbert von Karajan with the Berlin Philharmonic. If you heard notes of Mozart in there, you wouldn't be wrong. Franz Schubert started lessons, music lessons, with Antonio Salieri, Mozart's sometimes friend, sometimes nemesis. He started lessons with Salieri when he was about 7 years old, and he became one of his kind of most formative teachers. Thanks for tuning in to Classical Louisville on this bizarre, not very summery day. 79 degrees and cloudy. We've got scattered showers for the rest of the day, but Thursday, Friday, Saturday, Sunday, all very, very hot days, including a high of 99 on Sunday afternoon. So don't worry, summer's not gone just yet. 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Their team approach addresses the physical, mental, spiritual needs of those with serious illness. 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
0: Contemporary choral music is coming up on Voices Carry in about 20 minutes today. Right now, Fumika Mori is the violinist with the Czech Chamber Philharmonic, playing Joseph Bologna's Violin Concerto in D major, Opus 2.

0: Fumika Mori was the violinist with the Czech Chamber Philharmonic playing Joseph Bologna's Violin Concerto in D Major, Opus 2, Number 2, here on 90.5 WUOL Classical Louisville. Well, you might be familiar with the group Sphinx Virtuosi. We get to play their music quite a bit here on WUOL. And up next, I have a vocal ensemble from the Sphinx Foundation that's coming up on Voices Carry in just a moment. I'm Laura Atkinson. Thanks for tuning in on this Wednesday afternoon, kind of cloudy, kind of rainy Wednesday. 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
0: What if you could go back in time and hear one of your favorite concerts from this past season? This August, you can, with Concerts from the Commonwealth. I'm Laura Atkinson. 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Concerts from the Commonwealth, Sundays at 5 in August on 90.5 WUOL. And we've got a really wonderful experience lined up for you this Sunday. You'll hear the Derby City Chamber Music Festival performing a work by Arnold Schoenberg. We don't often get to hear music by Schoenberg. And a performance by Louisville Chamber Choir. Much more. That's this Sunday at 5 o'clock. The idea of the group Sphinx Virtuosi is, or the Sphinx organization at large, I should say, is to really kind of highlight and open doors for members of particularly Black communities and Latinx communities to usher them into the world of classical music, which has not always been welcoming to those communities. And this next group is kind of an offshoot of Sphinx. Their name is Exigence, and it's a professional vocal ensemble that works to highlight the excellence in the Black and Latinx communities. Today we'll hear them perform a hymn by Stacey Gibbs. You'll recognize lots of these tunes. Exigence, playing with Olman Piedra on snare drum, led here by Eugene Rogers on 90.5 WUOL.

0: Wow, big finish there for The Hymn. That was music that was arranged and, of course, for a choral setting by Stacey Gibbs, sung there by Exigence, a group that is an offshoot of the Sphinx Virtuosi program. Music and musicians and leaders, artistic leaders that help to usher in members of Black and Brown communities in order to open doors that have very often been closed to those communities. In classical music. Olmon Piedra was on snare drum, and Exigence was led there by their founder, Eugene Rogers. Our Voices Carry pick today brought to you by you, our member listeners here on 90.5 WUOL, and from the Ronald McDonald House, providing families with a community of support, meals, and a place to rest while their child is in the hospital. Ways to get involved at ronaldmcdonaldhouse.org. 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
1: Singing teacher and opera composer Nicola Porpora was recruited by George Frederick Handel's enemies to set up an opera company in London to compete with Handel's. Porpora's rival company failed, even though his student, the great castrato Farinelli, was among the performers. Nicola Porpora's one and only cello concerto is some of the music featured on Sunday Baroque this weekend.
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0: Speaking of Baroque music, here is the master of the Baroque era, Johann Sebastian Bach's Orchestral Suite No. 4, BWV 1069, played today by Concertus Musicus Vienna, led by Nicholas Harnoncourt on 90.5 WUOL.

A little bit of sunshine on this cloudy day. That was the Orchestral Suite No. 4 by Johann Sebastian Bach. We heard it performed today by Concentus Musicus Vienna with the Nicholas Harnoncourt conducting. And you heard it on 90.5 WUOL Classical Louisville. Cannadel is on her way in just a bit. She'll take over right around 3 o'clock. Be sure to tune in at 4 for Crossfade, your chance to catch some music that exists in a kind of in-between space of classical and jazz and pop and all kinds of things. 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Pictures from Life in the Country. Music by Edvard Grieg, now played by Edward Rushton on piano on Classical Louisville.

some rustic music from Edvard Grieg, but with a purpose. He was depicting pictures from life in the country. Edward Rushton was the pianist on 90.5 WUOL Classical Louisville. I'm Laura Atkinson. Appreciated spending our afternoons together here on 90.5 WUOL. I'll be back with you tomorrow starting at noon. Canadel is on her way in just a bit, and she is getting you started with A Pilgrim Song by American composer Samuel Coleridge Taylor. That's coming up in just a moment by British composer Samuel Coleridge Taylor, I should say. 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LPM is proud to sponsor S-Faced Shakespeare Macbeth at Old Forester's Paris Town Hall. Guests can enjoy Shakespeare's tale of murder, ambition, bloodlust, and the supernatural. 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
2: The Parley of Instruments is a musical ensemble named after a 17th century public concert series in London. The word parley comes from an old word that meant to speak. The Parley of Instruments conducts a musical conversation between the performers, and you'll hear them conversing over some 18th century music on Sunday Baroque this weekend.
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0: From Samuel Coleridge Taylor's 24 Negro Folk Melodies, that was the Pilgrim Song. The Avos Chamber Orchestra playing with cellist Alessio Pianelli on 90.5 WUOL. I'm Kiana Dell. Happy Wednesday. I hope you're enjoying your week. We've made it to the middle of the week. Much to look forward to today. A flute concerto coming up. You know, I love a little flute music in the afternoon. And music from Esperanza Spalding coming up on Crossfade at 4 from her album Chamber Music Society. 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
0: 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Jean-Pierre Wallet leads the Orchestral Ensemble of Paris with flutist Jean-Pierre Rampal. 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

0: Franz Benda's Flute Concerto was played by the Orchestral Ensemble of Paris with flutist Jean-Pierre Rampal. Thanks for listening to 90.5 WUOL on your Wednesday. I'm Kiana Dell. Franz Berwald's coming up. Crossfade coming up at 4 o'clock, where we'll explore the through line between classical music and jazz. Esperanza Spalding is up at 4. 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
1: 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I'm Laura Atkinson. 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
0: Ulf Bjørlin leads the Royal Philharmonic Orchestra, playing the First Symphony of Franz Berwald.

Franz Berwald's First Symphony was played there by the Royal Philharmonic Orchestra on 90.5 WUOL. I'm Kiana Dell. It's almost time for Crossfade, Esperanza Spalding's music from her album Chamber Music Society, coming up. 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
3: Esperanza Spalding talked about the similarities between improvising with a group of friends and playing chamber music with a group of friends. She called it music amongst friends. You're breathing together, moving together, making choices together, having a conversation through the music. And for Esperanza, that is what unites chamber music and jazz. From her album, this is a tune called Really Very Small. Esperanza Spalding on vocals and double bass, Leo Genovese on piano, Terry Lynn Carrington on drums, Quintino Cinali on percussion, Entcho Todorov on violin, Lois Martin on viola, and David Egger on cello.

That was Esperanza Spalding's Really Very Small from her album Chamber Music Society. Chamber music is music amongst friends. Thank you for listening to 90.5 WUOL on your Wednesday afternoon. And speaking of friends, maybe friends of WUOL, here's a local recording from guitarist Jamie Monk. This is Boss Papon's Dizzy Night.

0: love the spotlight on local music and a little guitar music for your afternoon. That was guitarist Jamie Monk with Boss of a Pawn's Dizzy Night on 90.5 WUOL. I'm Kiana Dell here with you till 6. 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
1: 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I'm Laura Atkinson. 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
0: Helmut Mueller Bruhl leads the Cologne Chamber Orchestra. Here's Georg Philippe Telemann's Overture in C Major.

That was the Cologne Chamber Orchestra playing Georg Philipp Telemann's Overture on 90.5 WUOL on your Wednesday. 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Saturday, September 26th. 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Colleen Wheelahan coming up at 6 o'clock. And every weeknight at 8, she has music for Wind Band. So definitely stick around for the bandstand with Colleen Wheelahan. I'm here with you till 6 o'clock. Right now, these Romanian folk dances from Béla Bartók, played by the St. Paul Chamber Orchestra.

Hugh Wolf led the St. Paul Chamber Orchestra. Those Romanian folk dances from Béla Bartók, right here on 90.5 WUOL. I'm Kiana Dell, here with you till 6 o'clock today. Here's music now from Wolfgang Amadeus Mozart, the 9th Piano Sonata played by Mitsuko Uchida.

0: pianist Mitsuko Uchida playing the ninth piano sonata of Wolfgang Amadeus Mozart on 90.5 WUOL. 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

Edward Elgar's Salut d'Amour was played by violinist Kyung Hwa Chung and pianist Philip Mole on 90.5 WUOL. I hope you're enjoying your Wednesday afternoon. More music on the way for you all night long. Colleen Wheelahan joins you at 6 and takes you to the bandstand at 8. I'm Kiana Dell. Naima Yerevi leads the London Symphony Orchestra. Here is Johannes Brahms's 14th Hungarian Dance.

0: That was the 14th Hungarian Dance by Johannes Brahms. The London Symphony Orchestra played with Neyma Järvi conducting. Thank you for listening to 90.5 WUOL. 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
0: Samuel Barber's second essay for orchestra, coming up after this Terza Sonata from Hélène de Montgeroult. This is pianist Nicholas Horvath playing.

Nicholas Horvath played piano. That was Hélène de Montgerold's Terza Sonata on 90.5 WUOL. And as promised, here is Samuel Barber's second essay for orchestra. Leonard Slatkin leads the St. Louis Symphony Orchestra.

Leonard Slatkin led the St. Louis Symphony Orchestra. That was Samuel Barber's second essay for orchestra on 90.5 WUOL. I'll leave you with a little more Mozart for your afternoon, his Little G Minor Symphony, coming up next. 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Trevor Pinnock leads the English concert. Here's the 25th symphony of Wolfgang Amadeus Mozart, his Little G Minor Symphony.

You may have listened to that music and thought, well, that's not so little. Wolfgang Amadeus Mozart has two symphonies in G minor, one known as the Great and this one known as the Little G minor Symphony. That was the 25th symphony of Wolfgang Amadeus Mozart, played by the English Concert. I'm Kiana Dell. 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
4: Louisville Public Media. Colleen Wheelahan will take you to the bandstand at 8 with music for Wind Band. I'm Kiana Dell, really happy to have spent some time with you on a weekday afternoon on this Wednesday. Here's George Walker's Lyric for Strings. Paul Freeman leads the Chicago Sinfonietta.

0: Composer George Walker was 24 years old and a student at the Curtis Institute when his grandmother, Malvina King, passed away. Malvina King had been born into slavery, she had escaped, and she had raised a family in Washington, D.C. George Walker was extremely close to his grandmother and was already writing his first string quartet when she passed away, and the slow movement became his elegy for her. He originally titled it Lament. Like Samuel Barber, taking that slow movement from a string quartet and turning it into a work for string orchestra. That was his lyric for strings, the Chicago Sinfonietta, led there by Paul Freeman on 90.5 WUOL. I'm Colleen Wheelahan. This is Evening Classics.
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2: 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I'm Laura Atkinson. 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Concerts from the Commonwealth, Sundays at 5 in August on 90.5 WUOL.
0: Composer Isaac Albéniz was Spanish, but he settled in Paris, and he had a few past lives before he wrote this piece. He had been a child prodigy at the piano, a touring pianist as an adult, a composer of a lot of lighter salon music, and then eventually a serious student of composition. Living in Paris, he came into contact with Gabriel Fauré and Paul Dukas and Ernest Chausson, and the more French his technique became, the more intensely Spanish he wanted to write, painting pictures of Spain as he went, like in his books Iberia. This is book 2, performed by the Cincinnati Symphony Orchestra, led by Jesus Lopez Cobos.

0: once described as Isaac Albéniz trying to make the piano sound like a guitar, then expanded to, okay, he's making it sound like several guitars, plus percussion, and singers, and an entire street festival simultaneously. Thankfully, the whole orchestra could support each other there. The Cincinnati Symphony Orchestra, that is, led by Jesus Lopez Cobos in Book 2 of Iberia, a collection of postcards from Spain by Isaac Albéniz.
1: 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This year's Leadership Louisville Luncheon will feature NPR's Steve Inskeep and will be held August 18th. 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
0: Ludwig van Beethoven actually wrote this concerto first in his teens. Even though it's numbered 2, he kept revising it, and so it ended up published after number 1. But Beethoven's first appearance in Vienna in 1795, playing this piece, was at an academy organized by Joseph Haydn. Beethoven was coming into town with a very expansive resume in this concerto. It's performed here by Stephen Huff with the Finnish Radio Symphony Orchestra.

0: Stephen Huff, the soloist with the Finnish Radio Symphony Orchestra in the Piano Concerto No. 2 by Ludwig van Beethoven.
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0: Gioachino Rossini wrote his string sonatas as a 12-year-old, spending the summer in Ravenna at the house of a friend, the Triossi family. Triossi was a wealthy amateur musician and enjoyed having his family play along in pieces. So Rossini wrote 6 sonatas for strings and had the family play together. So it's an odd setup, 2 violins, cello, and double bass with no viola. Plus, Rossini himself described them later on as 6 horrible sonatas, saying, "I barely knew what I was doing. The first performance was terrible. And also, though, on the bass, he played just fine." This is the String Sonata No. 6 by Rossini, the Academy of St. Martin in the Fields, led by Neville Mariner.

0: contrary to how Gioachino Rossini himself described that piece, I don't think it was dreadful. And he wrote it when he was 12 years old. That was his String Sonata No. 6, performed by the Academy of St. Martin in the Fields, led by Neville Mariner on 90.5 WUOL. I'm Colleen Wheelahan. This is Evening Classics.
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2: August 15th is the annual celebration of National Relaxation Day. 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
0: This Sunday from 9 to 1 on 90.5 WUOL Classical Louisville. We're taking you now to the 1850s in California. So this is the time of the gold rush, and Joaquin Murrieta is a Chilean Mexican-born immigrant whose community is being terrorized by a vigilante gang called the Hounds. And the Hounds would persecute immigrants and Native Americans. Joaquin Murrieta became the outlaw hero ready to fight back. There's also Teresa, his love interest, and Tredestos, his ally. There are disguises and flirtations and a whole town celebration and a bit of a battle at the end. This is Teresa's song from The Legend of Joaquin Murrieta, a ballet by Jose Luis Dominguez, who leads the Santiago Philharmonic.

0: Jose Luis Dominguez leading the Santiago Philharmonic in his own ballet, The Legend of Joaquin Murrieta. That was Teresa's song, the Ingenue's music on Classical Louisville.
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0: This week on Concerts from the Commonwealth with Laura Atkinson, the Louisville Chamber Choir sings selections from Arvo Pärt's Berliner Messe. Nulu Chamber Players presents Philippe Gobert's work for flute, cello, and piano. Plus, the Louisville Orchestra plays the first movement of Beethoven's Pastoral and Derby City Chamber Music Festival with Arnold Schoenberg's Verklärte Nacht. That's Sunday at 5 here on 90.5 WUOL. You can also listen, as always, in the LPM app. I'm Colleen Wheelahan with a full symphony now by Charles Gounod, his second, performed by the Iceland Symphony Orchestra, led by Jan Pascal Tortelier.

0: Charles was still a few years away from writing Faust, the opera that would make him internationally famous. He was also directing a choir in Paris, Orfeon de Paris, and was so much a part of the family tree of Parisian musical life. Georges Bizet studied with Charles Gounod, as well as Camille Saint-Saëns. That was Gounod's second symphony, performed by the Iceland Symphony Orchestra, led by Jan Pascal Tortelier.
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0: 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I'm Colleen Wheelahan. It's time for tonight's Bandstand Selection. Your daily appointment for wind ensemble music tonight comes from 2023 and features the cello, but it features the cello with a wind ensemble, a piece written by a composer who is famous for The Lord of the Rings, not Howard Shore, but rather Johann de May, who wrote his Symphony No. 1 titled The Lord of the Rings, and with each movement inspired by a character from the story in 1988. But this 2023 piece was written for the 150th anniversary of Sergei Rachmaninoff's birth in 2023, with the cellist being the person who made the commission, wanting to be inspired by some of Rachmaninoff's melodies. Elegy and Scherzo, performed by Yuki Ito, along with the Kyushu Wind Orchestra, led by the composer Johann de May.